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I invite you to join us on the evening of Saturday, 10th of October at the Top Pub in Princess Drive, Morwell, for a fun evening playing pick-a-box. Many lucky people will be taking home prizes ranging between 5 nights resort accommodation in Queensland for 4 to dinner for 2 valued at $100 at the Top Pub in Morwell. But be aware, there's a banana hiding in one of those boxes. It only costs $1 for a spin of the wheel, the fortune. With its first spin around 7:30 p.m. beginning the fun of a total of 30 spins of the wheel during the show. Entry to the Top Pub is only a gold coin on the evening, then $1 a spin, with a limit of 80 tickets each time the wheel spins. For further information about this fun evening with a difference, then call me Phil on 0403 995 313.

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Let's take this to Johnny Farnham with Raindrops Keep Falling on My Head.

Billy Joel there, The Longest Time. That one is a very good song, and it comes off his album.

Another dance classic from Rick Astley with Whenever You Need Somebody and Rasputin from Boney M. Here on John Four's Retro Dance Classics. We'll be back with the words from our sponsors.

0: doch ihn liebten alle Frauen. 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
1: Er war Superstar, er war populär, er war so exaltiert, because er hatte Flair. 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

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Oh, wollen wir es mal singen lassen.

I've been dejected, projected, rejected and ejected, but now I'm connected. 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

got to have some love. I got to give you some love. 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So nice, so nice. 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

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He turns into a real estate agent who believes in discipline. 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He'll end up in a court of law as a prosecuting QC. Remember the school captain? 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Forget Snoop.

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0: Like, oh my God.
1: I still really do want to know who commissioned that survey. Because, of course, Taylor Ling's name would be associated with Donald Trump, who I'm not overly fond of, to be honest.
0: So that we need to
1: But no,
0: cut that out.
1: that's exactly it, guys. You can't vote for Pauline Hanson at the state election. And just go and look up a YouTube video. It's as simple as that. That's where you can start. Just go and have a look at a YouTube video and figure out lower house, upper house. I am eager to do a couple of videos myself to explain this, lower house, upper house, preferential voting, all of that. Because the more, and I don't care how you vote, you could be a Greens voter for all I care, but I just want you to know how to vote because I am very passionate about a true and free democracy. I have fought for my opponent's rights to petition freely in my local council. I had people telling me, oh, you better not fight for those petitioning rights because people could petition against you, as if I haven't already experienced that numerous times. But my stance is they should have that right to. Everybody should have the right to, freedom of speech, freedom of protest, freedom to petition, and understand how to properly vote so that they have the opportunity to be represented.
0: But I honestly think there'll be voting fatigue by the time we get there. It's
1: Oh,
0: the
1: absolutely.
0: but
1: Local
0: I'm
1: to
0: about
1: our area, we've just had a by-election in Morwell River Ward in my local local area. And that's a by-election that's cost over $166,000 because the councillor has now gone on to run in the state election. But they've just had a federal election, a council election. We're coming up to a state election. They've had to do another by-election, and then we've got the federal election in 18 months or so. So that's
0: And
1: 5 times that they've had to vote. I feel sorry for them.
0: unless you're working in the election jobs, which are all available. So yeah.
1: Yes.
0: Well, thank you for your chat. I've got to go off to our sponsors. So hopefully you're not going to hear from me again next week and Greg will be back. But
1: I hope so. But it's been great chatting with you, Ruffy. Thank you so much for filling in for Greg. And thank you so much to Get Plans for supporting this show.
0: that was Taylor Ling here on Gippsland FM.
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5: Good morning, I'm Laura Devoy. The Australian Defence Force has grown to its largest size in 25 years. New figures show in the 2025-26 financial year, the ADF enlisted more than 8,100 personnel, the highest intake in 16 years. The full-time and permanent workforce now exceeds 64,000, and the separation rate, that is the number of people choosing to leave, was the lowest it's been in 15 years. Defence Minister Richard Marles told News 24 it's a significant achievement.
6: This is a function of government policy. Like we are recruiting much smarter. We are doing our advertisements where young people actually are online. So we're doing less on TV but more online, very much targeting young people where they are. We've had a number of innovative practices such as pop-up recruitment centres, which have proved to be really important and effective.
5: The Cancer Council has thrown its support behind a push for stricter regulation of alcohol advertising and marketing in Australia. A parliamentary committee has recommended the government establish a new mandatory alcohol advertising and marketing regulatory framework. It would aim to reduce exposure to children, harmonise rules across content platforms, and introduce appropriate monitoring and penalties for non-compliance. The Cancer Council says the recommendations reflect long-standing concerns about the inadequacy of Australia's current approach to alcohol advertising regulations. An Indigenous Land Council has renewed calls for proposed legal changes on how Crown land is allocated to be scrapped. Under New South Wales law, Aboriginal Land Councils can make claims on Crown land that is unused, not needed, or not being used lawfully. State Parliament will today

0: Do I have you there, Sharon?
1: You do.
0: Ah.
1: Yeah, I got last time.
0: It's the fat little fingers going on at the moment. So I was just sort of like sitting there going, yep, yep, yep. And then I was like, oh, the number you have dialed. I'm like, damn it. Welcome, Sharon, to Breakfast with Peter. Everything was going fine. Last week's show was an absolute disaster. And I've just, yeah, look, this is community radio at its best. I tell you, it was everything was going way too good for me today. I don't know.
1: Oh,
0: I'm
1: no,
0: buzzing.
1: You'll get it back.
0: I'm buzzing. I've got my code to potentially purchase tickets to see Radiohead, which will be the front cover of next week's Express. What is going on in the world of the council? And thank you to Hillary, who's tuning in, saying, you're just saying breakfast is easy. It is easy. I just got fat fingers when it comes to making multiple phone calls. But, you know, things are afoot. Things are afoot.
1: Yes, they are.
0: Roads, let's talk roads, roads. Rates and rubbish, because I've been noticing that a lot on my social media feed about the rates notices have gone out. I don't own a house, so I've never actually seen a rates notice. I've paid it before, but I've paid one, but I've never actually seen one.
1: Yeah, look, I can understand people will go, "What the hell?" Because in that rates notice, the state government has their emergency services tax that they are putting on everyone. And it's a lot of money, and we don't have any say. We have to collect it for the state government. If we don't, the fines that we receive are huge. And again, that comes out of the ratepayer's pocket. It stinks. So if people are opening their rates notice and going, what the hell, I can understand completely. And we have tried and tried and tried to get this state government to do something about that, because how many people are they going to put to the wall? Because businesses and farms and the likes have to pay it as well, and that's a lot of money. And if you look at businesses, okay, they incur a larger tax because, well, essentially that's what it is. You used to have a levy, and it used to be for the CFA, so Country Fire Authority, and FRV, the Fire Rescue Victoria, I think it is, which is the permanent full-time fire. So that's what it used to be for. Now, the government has in their, whatever you want to call it, whether you call it wisdom, whatever, they've designed this emergency services tax. Now, they call it a levy. Well, when you've got to pay it, I think you're splitting straws whether you call it a tax or a levy, because, you know, yeah, whatever. Anyway, it's got 10 different agencies. It's got OOO, it's got SES and the likes. Now, they used to come out of consolidated revenue, so the government's coffers. Now, we're paying for them. How does that work? And before there was issues with the CFA and FRV having the updated equipment they need, so now you've got to fight with 8 other agencies for the dollar. Do you think you're going to get the upgraded equipment, vehicles and the like sooner than you did? Well, I would love to be proven wrong. I really would, because this when they go out, if it's a fire at your place, my place, anyone listening, we want them to be able to have the equipment they need to put the fire out as quick as possible. But tell me I'm wrong that it's going to take longer for them to get equipment because there's 10 different agencies fighting for the dollar. Tell me I'm wrong, Peter.
0: Oh, look, the bucket is got everyone's hand in it. And I've worked for different government agencies. And, yeah, it's huge. Like everything's coming out of the one bucket, and everyone's got their hand in it. And
1: yeah.
0: And it's, I think what I was trying to get at about the council is that it's not the council that is evaluating the property.
1: Oh no, it's the valuer general.
0: And it's like what I keep saying, you know, the councillors. I don't know why you would want to be the position you're in, because obviously, you know, it's the money, it's the lifestyle, it's the
1: really,
0: yeah, the constant backstabbing, the constant, you know, abuse.
1: To their own, and each councillor can speak for themselves. But for me, it's for the community. I'm not doing it for any other reason, because how many, like this weekend, well, hang on, could I do anything on Sunday afternoon? No, because I was doing something. Why was I doing that? Because I was asked because I was counsellor. So this coming weekend, last night, you normally never have Monday nights free again. And during the week, and each counsellor does it differently, I have to say that. I choose to do this full time and then some. So that's my choice. But it is nothing to do 70 hours a week. And regardless of whether I'm mayor or not, because as soon as I wake up, I've got the iPad, I'm checking the my emails and the like. Then you've got your phone calls, and they happen right through the day and night. I've even had people call me on Christmas Day. They had an issue. So if you want to go, if you're out and about, well, people will come up to you and say, oh, hang on, I've just got this issue. And that's okay. But your private life isn't so much a private life and time off. But, if you're going to do it, well, expect when you go out amongst people, people will come up and say, well, hang on, what about this and what about that? And that's fine. I have done, virtually since I started being a counsellor, I've held meet the public sessions of each month, apart from January. And the first Monday in the month from 10 to 11, I'm at the Maui Library. And the second Monday in the month, I'm at the rec centre in Newborough at the same time. And because while people can collar me when I'm out, not everyone wants to do that, can find me, if you like, wants to ring, wants to email. They would rather come up to you with hidden settings like that. So I do that. so people can have the time and sit and have a chat and say, well, hang on, this is happening, and you can listen to them. But each to their own. I have been since Councillor Pugsley came on council, she has also been doing that with me, because our wards interact. Part of Maui is my ward, and Maui is what her ward is called. So she's got the rest of Maui. So we overlap in the Maui part. So we do it together. But, you know, everyone has different reasons why they put their hand up. But that's mine.
0: Well, we've just got to play a quick hold off your thoughts. Regather your thoughts for the next 34 seconds as I just play a quick sponsorship announcement.
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0: And what a perfect sponsorship for this segment. Let's talk roads.
1: Yep. Now. This is where it gets really hard, because not all roads are council roads,
0: yes,
1: even in the town.
0: Yes, and I understand this. I understand this well. Wow. All I can say is, you don't want to be doing a survey on Grey Street, because that opens up the massive can of worms, that one, because that's a state road and it's an arterial road.
1: Yeah.
0: And
1: feeder roads are not council roads, like Monash Road in Newborough.
0: K Street, Grey Street, Bank Street. Oh, not Bank Street.
1: I'd say Bank Street.
0: I don't know.
1: Oh no, sorry. I'm thinking under the viaduct.
0: Yeah, Shakespeare Street.
1: Yeah,
0: gets a bit. That's the part though. That's where it starts
1: Commercial
0: getting
1: Road.
0: Really, really, really confusing. And
1: it is.
0: And yeah, and it's like, well, fix the road. It's like, we would love to. Yeah. And then
1: then
0: the circle of life begins. Shakespeare Street, there was a massive pothole there, and it was like Snap solves whatever, the app.
1: That's been solved. Yeah.
0: Nice AI photo about that on Council Watch. And you do it and they're just like, and the reply is correct. It's like, this is not our, it is our problem, but it's not our problem. And then you just end up going around and around in circles.
1: It is not uncommon for another agency to say, hold on, no, not ours.
0: When it is. And then that's where the frustration comes down. And I just want something very simplistic. Like, unless
1: fix
0: you
1: the damn hole.
0: Well, yeah, but then again, we've got a pot. We've got lots of potholes and not that much money. So,
1: well, the frustrating part about that though is, if they had kept the maintenance up, we wouldn't be in this position in the first place.
0: Correct.
1: So, you know, and what is it? There's the old saying about an ounce of prevention.
0: Yeah. Yeah, it's been very, instead of being proactive, it's been reactive. And by the time it gets to reactive parts,
1: it costs a hell of a lot more too.
0: Yeah. And being that, and I guess I think I saw that on the news, they're going to look, subcontracting roads, which, everyone goes, go back to, the roads thing, which was, all you old people understand it. Me, I never saw it. I don't get it. I understand what they used to do because I've seen surveys from them. But, it's one of those things where you just sort of sit there and go, Yeah. How do we, I think what I'm trying to get about is that how do we get what's best for the community without getting the community angry? How do you do that?
1: Well, we...
0: See, this is the thing. I ask way too hard questions.
1: Oh, no, that's all right. Look, but what we can do is our roads, fix them. Like, now, one in Newborough that I'm very aware of, Butland Street, that was really bad. We're fixing it. So make sure our roads are fixed. Would be number one, is what I would say. And then as for the other roads that are not ours, all we can do is keep putting the pressure on to hopefully, and I say hopefully, and I'm not trying to be a smart aleck at all, but, you know, this is, that's not our damn road. And if people can find a quicker way for the roads to be fixed, I'm more than happy to hear it. Other than that, all we can do is keep pushing and trying to have those damn roads fixed as quick as possible.
0: True.
1: If you can tell me a different way, happy.
0: Well, the biggest problem, and my vague background with roads, is that when you get the worst potholes, example, we're going to get more rain as the weather predicts, mm-hmm. and we've had 100 more mil of rain this year than last year, which doesn't help. No. It is the worst time to put in a road. So you know.
1: Back out.
0: Well,
1: it?
0: No, it just doesn't dry. Like it needs quick. It just doesn't dry fast enough, and especially if you're doing it on active roads. So you need the prevention. Really, you need it sort of like February, March. There is a temperature that they like doing it in, and you know I'm not. I've only ever seen them lay. I've watched people lay brand new roads in newer states. And I knew that they were very particular on what day and all that. So, and yeah. The weather, I know they didn't like doing it in the rain and this time of year was never a,
1: fun to do.
0: Was never a fun time. Yeah. So we're just, it is a really tricky question, but it is something that the councils are getting hammered on. It's like the folk, like I've been, all I'll say is I've been doing the big count and I've been in your electorate of your Shire area. And yeah, the bins were a big thing.
1: Well, we're different to others because we haven't changed.
0: Yeah.
1: We've kept the bins being collected each week like they always were. So, we haven't changed that.
0: You haven't changed, but it's also the case of, I think what I'm trying to say, I should work for the social media side of the business because the information is getting, and this is like I just had Taylor, you know, and the information out there, it's overload and no one actually, like what happens in Borbor, people see that and go, oh, why is that happening in here? And it's like, well, you've kind of got to counteract everything, but then everyone's getting like this whole internet shell shock. Do we just turn social media off? Is elbow in the right place? And say we just all turn it off and go back to books. Yeah. So, you know, do you go back to, you know, email newsletters? I don't know. But just trying to...
1: Well, not everyone has email.
0: No, well, true. Not everyone has a mobile phone either. So, yeah, you know, exactly. It's an interesting take. But, yeah, I think... More about what I'm talking about is that I think the information needs to be put out there, and it's really, really hard to get it right.
1: Well, it is. And look, it doesn't help because different councils do it differently. Like, yep. as you heard, some of the councils have change the amount of times they pick up waste. We haven't. Now, some councils listen to the state government and they put in place the, what could I say?
0: We got 30 seconds left.
1: In the fourth bin. We haven't, because there are better ways to do it that's not going to cost the ratepayer. So we said we're not doing it to our ratepayers.
0: On that note, I've got to go.
1: Got to go. Okay.
0: Time is up. Ricky, thanks to Ricky. He is in the studio across from me. He is filling in for the next half an hour of breakfast. I need to be back in Traralgon by 9. Thank you, Sharon. Enjoy your show this afternoon. And I have no idea if I'll be back next week. Who knows? So that's the alarm. It is time
1: for me to go. Head off.
0: You've been listening to Peter on Breakfast, filling in for Greg. Ricky is up now with the extra half an hour of country music. Thank you for tuning in.
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4: Good morning, I'm Laura Devoy. The Australian Defence Force has grown to its largest size in 25 years. New figures show in the 2025-26 financial year, the ADF enlisted more than 8,100 personnel, the highest intake in 16 years. The full-time and permanent workforce now exceeds 64,000, and the separation rate, that is the number of people choosing to leave, was the lowest it's been in 15 years. Defence Minister Richard Marles told News 24 it's a significant achievement.
5: This is a function of government policy. Like, we are recruiting much smarter. We are doing our advertisements where young people actually are online. So we're doing less on TV but more online, very much targeting young people where they are. We've had a number of innovative practices such as pop-up recruitment centres, which have proved to be really important and effective.
4: The Cancer Council has thrown its support behind a push for stricter regulation of alcohol advertising and marketing in Australia. A parliamentary committee has recommended the government establish a new mandatory alcohol advertising and marketing regulatory framework. It would aim to reduce exposure to children, harmonise rules across content platforms, and introduce appropriate monitoring and penalties for non-compliance. The Cancer Council says the recommendations reflect long-standing concerns about the inadequacy of Australia's current approach to alcohol advertising regulations. An Indigenous Land Council has renewed calls for proposed legal changes on how Crown land is allocated to be scrapped. Under New South Wales law, Aboriginal land councils can make claims on Crown land that is unused, not needed, or not being used lawfully. State Parliament will today begin debating a bill which proposes changes to the law, which would give the Crown Lands Minister power to specify the purposes for which Crown land is reserved or dedicated. The New South Wales Aboriginal Land Council says the bill waters down existing land rights. One of the founders of artificial intelligence giant Anthropic says there may be a need for a compulsory AI kill switch. Several AI companies have warned of the rising technology in recent days and its potential risk to humanity. Jack Clark from Anthropic says most labs have different ways of being able to pull the plug. He told the BBC so-called kill switches may have to be made mandatory.
6: This is the kind of thing that you want to feed into the larger policy conversation. Should you mandate that companies definitely have a kill switch, and is that kill switch verifiable by a third party? I think that's the kind of thing that society's going to want to know and might want to eventually pass rules around.
4: Artwork created by participants of an Aboriginal men's brief intervention program is being shared with a Western Australian community today. Lewis Donaldson has the details.
7: The exhibition in Carnarvon is a collection of works completed by men involved in the Weekend Together program. It is designed to hold Aboriginal men accountable for violence against women and children. Participants are invited to create an artwork alongside a personal journey story reflecting on life, experiences, choices made, and what's been learnt in the program. Organisers say behind every artwork is a man who chooses to face the truth and stand with a community who believes change is possible. The exhibition officially opens this afternoon.
4: Turning to sport, Port Adelaide's Ella Hands has been suspended for 3 matches for a head-high bump on Melbourne's Eliza McNamara, who has since undergone surgery on a fractured jaw. The AFLW's match review officer graded the incident severe impact and high contact. Meantime, Richmond's Montana McKinnon and West Coast's Abigail Bushby were both handed 1-match bans.
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11: Well, let's have a quick look at the weather for you right now. Cloudy, very high chance of showers becoming less likely this evening, and possible small hail from late this morning. Winds westerly 25 to 40 kilometres an hour. Showers and 13 degrees. For Wednesday, cloudy, 13 degrees. Cloudy, slight chance of shower. Winds westerly, 15 to 20 kilometres an hour, tending southwesterly in the morning, then becoming late in the evening. For Thursday, cloudy, 15 degrees. Friday, mostly sunny day, 21. Saturday, sunny, 24. Sunday, mostly sunny, 27. Monday, cloudy and 18 degrees. Currently outside the studios. Well, I can't tell you that because it doesn't tell me. So what I'm going to do for you for the next, until 9 o'clock anyway, is play some music, and then I'll play country at 9. We'll kick it off with John Paul Young and Yesterday's Hero.